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1: Well, it appears that Gen Z has a new phrase for the little things that make work slightly more enjoyable. Micro joys. Hey, it's Battle. One survey says nearly 8 in 10 young workers believe short breaks help them feel better and perform better. A micro joy could be grabbing a snack, taking a quick walk, listening to your favorite song. I'll tell you what, mine is when a meeting gets canceled. That's not a micro joy. That's basically Christmas morning with a calendar notification. By the way, speaking of micro joys, here's one for you.

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1: A man says that he came face-to-face with Bigfoot while driving through Connecticut, but investigators had one very important follow-up question to him. Hey, it's Battle. He claims an 8-foot-tall hairy creature jumped in front of his car, crossed the road in 2 steps, and when asked whether it looked like a male or female, the answer was, there were no boobs. Yeah, great investigative work, everybody. We still don't know whether Bigfoot exists, but apparently we've completed the chest examination.
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1: Well, here's a shipping hack that makes absolutely no sense. 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

Q94.7. Hanging out with you Monday night. It's Battle. 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
1: All right, think back to school. Were you the perfect student, or did the detention teacher know you by name? Hey, what's going on? It's Battle. New survey found that 54% of adults claim that they never had detention, while only 4% said they got it often. You know what? I feel like I was a frequent flyer. I should have had a punch card. 5 detention, and the 6th one comes with a free snack. What about you? Were you the teacher's favorite, or were you like me and you had a permanently assigned seat after school in detention?
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1: We are back at it again tomorrow morning with your chance to win $1,000. 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
2: Rumors spreading around in that Texas town. About to check outside the game. You know what I'm talking about. 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
1: Hanging out with you Monday night. It is Battle. Don't forget, tomorrow morning, your chance to win $1,000. 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
1: There are unspoken rules in a mosh pit, and number one should be pretty obvious. Do not turn it into a bathroom. Hey, what's going on? It's Battle. It happened at a concert in New Zealand, had to get paused after somebody reportedly dropped a deuce in the middle of the mosh pit during a Devil Skin show. And because it's a mosh pit, people are jumping around, moving where, and suddenly the worst possible thing is on shoes, clothes, and probably somebody's entire night. Staff had to come in and clean up the biohazard, which is a sentence no venue employee should ever have to hear. The mystery pooper, by the way, was reportedly identified, and someone saw a middle-aged man shaking it out of his pant leg. So there it is. The one time at a rock show where drop a heavy one was not about the music.
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1: Hey, what's that moment that finally makes you get out of the pool?
0: Hey, what's going on? It's Battle. There's a social media poll that found 62% of people get out when they're bored. Others wait until they're tired, hungry, or their fingers look like raisins. But somebody noticed one answer that was completely missing. I gotta pee! Yeah, which means either everyone has incredible bladder control or we've just learned something disturbing about the pool.
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1: If you want to connect tonight, let's be friends. 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

Q94.7 Oklahoma's Classic Rock. How much would you be willing to spend on something from your favorite movie? Hey, what's up? It's Battle. Dorothy's ruby slippers from The Wizard of Oz reportedly sold for $32.5 million. The Rosebud sled from Citizen Kane, that brought in nearly $15 million, while James Bond's Ashton Martin sold for more than $6 million. If money wasn't an issue for you, what movie prop would you buy? Hit that talkback mic while listening on the iHeartRadio app. For me,

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1: 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Yeah. Would you drink it? 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
0: 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Wrapping things up here on your Monday night. Appreciate you letting me hang out. It's been a lot of fun. We'll do it again soon. Instagram, hit that follow button. Battle on Air is where you can find me. Love you. Mean it.

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Tom Petty, one of the greatest driving songs ever written, Running Down a Dream from Full Moon Fever. You don't know how it feels before that. Here's Two by the Steve Miller Band. I'll tell you how to take the money and run.

0: 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Guns N' Roses, welcome to the jungle from Appetite for Destruction. They're doing a huge world tour and working on a deluxified version of Appetite Anniversary Edition coming soon. We also had Knocking on Heaven's Door, the Bob Dylan song. We had the Space Intro and Fly Like an Eagle by the Steve Miller Band and Take the Money and Run, which you'll be able to do today. You'll hear keywords throughout the day, enter them here, and you can instantly win $1,000 of Wham. 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

0: After Tuesday, even the calendar goes WTF. 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
1: It's the great Bob Seger on Two for Tuesday, old time rock and roll. We had Turn the Page in there, get a ton of requests for that. Let's do a band that played at iHeartRadio Music Festival two times, but with two completely different personalities. And then it can only be one band, and I'm talking about Green Day. 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

0: good about Tuesdays? Nothing. Wait, one thing. Taco Tuesday. And two for Tuesday. 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

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It's John Mellencamp, Lonely All Night. 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Small Town before that. 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
1: Well, that's the Bon Scott era of AC/DC, one of the earlier hits, TNT. And then before that, AC/DC doing one of our theme songs here, Money Talks. And it does. You'll have chances today, all day long, to hear keywords and enter them right here, and you can instantly win $1,000. Just make sure if you know you entered a keyword, you pay attention to your smartphone in case an unknown number comes in. Yeah. You don't want to blow that off. My knee-jerk reaction is if I don't know who's calling, I don't answer. I can't win anyway. I work for the company, but that's good. There's more for you. But if you know you entered keywords, then even if you don't know who it is, it could be I say, hey, look, I got $1,000 burning a hole in my hand. I want to give it to you.
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0: 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What happens when you take a deeper Bruce Springsteen cut called Blinded by the Light and slap Manfred Mann's Earth Band on it and mispronounce one of the words in the song? Listen carefully for that. 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

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He plays Friday and Saturday at 7:30 with Clint Black and Chase Beckham. 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

0: 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This is Q94.7. Thanks for hanging out with us today. And you can always text us, BMMS, and whatever you'd like to say to 82945. Apparently, the Sooners have sent a message already this season for football. They're choosing violence.
1: What?
2: Nice.
0: They're going to rush violently after struggling to get the run ball going last year.
2: Mm-hmm.
0: And according to head coach there, Venables, he says, we'd like to run thoroughly, thoughtfully, and explore all available gaps.
2: I wonder if he's just doing that as a ploy, like getting that out there in the media. So all the other teams are like, well, they're going to run it. So we need to learn our defense against the rush. And then in all reality, we're just going to pass it.
0: I mean, I think a head coach's job, football or pro, mm-hmm. is to get everybody excited for the season.
2: For sure. For sure.
0: You know, like I was hearing Andy Reid, because I'm that Chiefs fan. Mm-hmm. I was listening to his post presser after on the way in this morning. And they were asking him about one of the new players, the rookie. And he's like, oh, man, he's great. He's strong. He's quick. He's learning. You know, he's got a long way to go, but he's getting there. Every day he shows up ready to go.
2: Mm.
0: Why would he go, ah, man, I don't know if that's going to work out.
1: Right.
0: He would never say that. His job is to be positive about it. His job is to make people go, oh, good. Yeah, we got a good guy.
2: Mm-hmm. Mm-hmm.
0: Right? He's trying to sell the goods.
2: Yeah.
0: And I think that's what Venables is saying here. He's like, listen, we're gonna get after it.
2: Yeah.
0: Which I imagine last year he didn't go, we're not going to get after it.
2: Right. We're just going to kind of laze through this season this year.
0: Right. Either way, it's exciting for OU football to get kicked off again.

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1: Man poops in mosh pit.
0: 2 days in a row for you, huh?
1: Yeah.
0: Good for you.
1: So this comes out of New Zealand during the Devil Skin concert at the University of Otago.
0: Oh, I missed that.
1: Yeah, man. It was apparently a pretty crappy show.
0: I just heard it stank.
1: Right. So the band up there playing, right? The story goes, the band's up there playing, and then there's a mosh pit that breaks out because that's what happens at metal shows. And people are jumping, people are slamming into each other, they're stomping. They're doing things that you would do in a mosh pit, right? And then that's when the smell of fresh caca permeates the air. And then people realize that they got it all over their shoes and clothes, and there's literally just ass everywhere. So, as people start freaking the F out, naturally, people start getting visibly sick, heaving and gagging everywhere. The band takes a little break from the show so the event staff can come in and clean up the mess before they get back to the show. And eventually they got it all cleaned up. The mystery pooper was identified as a middle-aged man who was seen shaking it out of his pant leg.
0: Gross.
2: That is so disgusting.
1: Go to the bathroom. You can still hear the music in the bathroom. It's not like you're going to miss anything, man.
0: Did you take something? Like,
1: yeah. Hamburger before I got to the show.
0: Do you have a loose anus?
1: It just falls.
0: I'm just saying that, like, that's not an easy thing to achieve.
1: No, but if you are that comfortable doing that, right? You know what I mean? Some people are just like that.
0: Whatever. It's still not a, like, okay.
1: Doesn't make it cool, man.
0: No, I don't want to talk about it. Too many details.
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0: 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Don't miss out. I know you guys are excited for this. It is Cat Video Fest 2026.
1: Cat Video Fest? Like videos of cats?
0: Yep, that is exactly it.
1: And a festival?
0: How popular are cat videos on the internet?
1: Sure.
0: Yeah,
1: that's on the internet.
0: Yep. And now they're coming to the big screen at the Oklahoma City Museum of Art.
1: Huh.
0: Yep.
2: Got to do what you got to do to get people indoors.
0: This Friday, actually. This is a big deal. It sells out in theaters across the country.
1: Wait, it's across the country?
0: Yes, but listen, this is huge. They screen only in theaters these unique submissions that you've spent numerous hours watching online. They're bringing them to the theater, and we get to see them at the Museum of Art on Friday. Let's see. Tickets are fairly reasonable. Members of the Film Society are just $5, $6 for adults, $10 for seniors. College students get in for $8 with ID. And the list goes on.
2: They're charging seniors more than regular adults?
0: Well, if you're not a member of the Film Society.
2: Gotcha.
0: Yeah.
2: Well, I got to go get my card done.
0: And proceeds benefit cats in need locally.
1: That's good.
0: Cat shelters and stuff like that. Some of them are hilarious, I will admit. I mean,

0: 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Good morning, Lindsay.
1: Good morning, Corbin. So have you guys ever had to turn off a show or a movie because it caused you anxiety?
2: No.
0: Yeah.
2: I turn it off because it sucks.
0: Yeah, of course. What's that Jennifer Lawrence movie where they kill babies?
1: Oh, Mother?
0: Mother.
2: They pass it around or whatever and rip it apart? Yeah. Is that the one you're talking about? Yeah. I still have yet to watch that.
0: The Babysitters. I stopped watching.
1: I've never had to turn off a show because it caused me anxiety until last night. And this is a show I've watched. There's been 18 seasons.

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1: Time to tell the truth. This is your opportunity to ask anything you want. Just remember, keep it clean. No bodily fluids, nothing sexual, and don't forget, we can and will pass on a question. Let's open up the phone lines. Here's Corbin and the gang with all the truth you're going to need.
0: Text in your question, BMMS, and whatever that is to 82945. Do you, Lindsay, in your house, with your children who have phone-like devices, do they call you from other rooms? Because my daughter FaceTimed me from another room. I'm like, why don't you just walk in here? Does that happen?
2: Yes. Once in a while, it will. It'll be a text. Not so much a phone call, but yes, a text message. And sometimes I will ask the same question, and it will be, well, I didn't know if you were in the bathroom, or I did holler for you, but I didn't get an answer, so I figured maybe you were sleeping. Always an excuse.
0: But if they thought you were sleeping, you'd still wake me up.
2: Yep. Mm-hmm. Yep.
0: Yeah, my kids are in that, huh?
2: Uh-huh.
0: What are you doing?
3: Being lazy.
0: Being lazy.
2: Exactly.
0: To tell the truth, 833-460-KMOD, or you can text BMMS, and then what you want to say to 82945. Woke up this morning, gave one good cough, had a problem in my pants, damned bad lettuce. Lindsay said something.
3: Uh-huh.
0: She said with all the cyclospora stuff, she's never craved salads more than she is, but she's not eating lettuce.
2: Right.
0: Are there a lot of people not eating lettuce because of that?
3: It's not stopping me any.
0: It's not stopping me either.
3: Yeah. Lettuce comes on a burger, I'm eating it. Lettuce comes in your taco, I'm eating it.

0: I think there's just as likely you get sick from other things. I don't think it's... The whole lettuce world isn't destroyed.
1: Right. And it's just one company that's under scrutiny, right? It's not...
0: Yeah, well, that's the problem, too, is that people's misunderstanding of how the food system works.
1: Right.
0: You think the lettuce you get at Walmart is different than the lettuce you get they supply to the grocery store that has a different... No, they're all the... There's like two major companies. And they just put different packaging on it.
1: I am the lettuce king.
0: How about this one? You're staring at the candy aisle. What are you picking? And what is the nastiest option to you? The second part of that question is really fascinating. So let's just do the first part. You're staring at the candy aisle. What are you picking, Lindsay?
2: If they have it, and lately the dollar store has had Bit of Honey. That's normally where we'll buy candy because it's so inexpensive. So Bit of Honey.
0: Okay, Grandma.
2: I love it.
0: Sure. Gimpy.
1: Probably a Score Bar. I like me some Scores.
0: I haven't seen a Score Bar forever. I'm doing Gummy Nerds.
1: Okay.
0: All day.
2: So are my kids.
0: Oh, God, I love them so much. What is the nastiest option?
2: Almond Joy.
0: Okay. Gimpy?
1: Sour Patch Kids.
0: Yeah, you don't like sour.
1: Yeah.
0: They are good, though.
2: They are so good. I was going to say, that's... I would pick that second if I don't want chocolatey.
1: Somebody give me a baby right now.
0: Have you seen the sour gummy worms that are two? They're two worms stuck together, and one of them sour and one of them sweet.
2: No,
0: it's awesome. Yeah, a bit of honey. That's what I'm picking. That's the nastiest option. Mm-hmm. Bit of honey's so gross.
2: No, it's not.
0: That's why it's hard to find, Linz.
2: You're crazy.
0: That's why it's hard to find.
2: Nah.
0: It's not hard to find because it's in demand.
2: So
1: that's something you only see come around at Halloween time in the multi-bag.
2: Or at Ace Hardware, right, they have it in their candy aisle. And the big bag.
0: Yeah, they also
2: have it at Best Pro. You have to get it because it's special.
0: No, because it's nostalgia candy because all those old people go to those places.
2: Old people don't eat it because they get stuck in their teeth and they'll pull out their dentures. So no.
0: I know plenty of old people. Guess how many I know that have dentures?
2: I don't know.
0: Zero. How many old people do you know? And how many have dentures? I grew up going to my grandma's house, and she had a blue bonnet butter container for her dentures.
2: Yes, so did my my grandparents.
0: Being honest, I don't know a senior citizen that has dentures now.
2: I don't know if I do either. I don't know them on that level, but my mother's parents both wore dentures, and my grandmother kept hers in one of those butter containers, and my grandfather would just keep them in a glass of water. It was so gross.
1: You can't put it in dry, man. You gotta have some kind of lubricant.
2: Yeah.
0: To tell the truth, BMMS and whatever that is to 82945. To tell the truth, if you guys had to enter the dating scene again, if you weren't married or in a relationship, how would you guys prefer to enter the dating world again? Dating app or social encounters?
2: I know. Social encounters. I'm sure that there's plenty of single dads out there, like at a football game or something like that. I'm sure.
0: Gimpy?
1: I'm open to either one, honestly. But dating apps do make life a whole hell of a lot easier. You know, you can sit down and get to know somebody and whether or not you want to hang out with them or not and never have to see them. Never have, you know, see them face to face. You know, you can like finally be like, okay, I like where this conversations have went. I like the mojo that we have here. I think it's a good deal. Let's meet up. Or you're like, this ain't working, crazy bitch. Bye.
0: I want to say social encounters, but also, listen. to tell the truth, Corbin, why do you not like four-way stops? They're quite the cluster puddle, man. People just can't seem to decipher when they arrived. Or someone thinks they can tell everyone else when to go. It is it's a science experiment for sure.
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1: So that's

0: 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Good morning, Gimpy.
1: Well, good morning, Cormie. You guys know who Zach Brown is?
0: Mm-hmm. Oh, yeah.
1: The Zach Brown Band.
0: Yeah. Mm-hmm.
1: I tell you what, they are an amazing group of individuals. Definitely is the only concert that I've ever been to that I cried like a bitch through the entire effing show.
2: Really?
1: 3 hours of nothing but just straight tears rolling down my face. It was crazy. It happened at a peculiar time in my life. Parents are dead, going through some stuff, and I just couldn't stop. I couldn't turn off the waterworks. I was like, what the F is going on here? But anyway, I found the story that they were playing Fenway recently, and they surprised every last one of their fans, 37,000 fans, with a free cruise.
2: Nice.
1: Yeah. I thought that was pretty awesome. Guess how much it cost Zach Brown Band?
0: None, because he's going to do a bunch of dates on some ships.
1: Probably. They said $4 million. Was it four or 40? $40 million dollars in total is what it cost him. But everybody's getting a trip for two on this cruise, this Margaritaville cruise or whatever, simply for selling out the show.
0: Yeah.
1: And they said that it was their 15th consecutive concert at the ballpark that was sold out, and that apparently is a Fenway Park record. But I'm like, how awesome is that? Kind of like going to Oprah, right? You're just there to see a taping or whatever. And they're like, you get a car. Everybody's getting a cruise.
0: He's not the most charitable musician out there, mm-hmm. but he's definitely the most involved philanthropic musician out there.
1: True.
0: You know what I'm saying? He's not just giving money. Like, you see him involved.
1: Yeah, and he's morphed over the years.
0: Yes.
1: Like, we have talked about, like, the Osbournes and how they've changed their looks. It's more, all these celebrities, you know, they just look sunken and dead. And he used to be a chunky monkey, Zach Brown was. But now this guy is effing ripped. Yeah. I was like, what? What happened? Did you just take a little break and you're like, I'm just going to hit the gym?
0: I think he cleaned his life up a lot.
1: Probably.
0: And I think he's becoming more granola than he is country.
1: Okay.
0: His music's evolved a lot.
1: Okay.
0: It's not as twangy. It's still storytellerish, but it's more like, I don't know, it's more, he's middling it up.
1: Okay.
0: Kind of like Taylor Swift did, right? Like, she middled her music up.
1: Yeah.
0: And he was on Survivor this year.
1: Really?
0: Mm-hmm.
1: Oh, that's cool.
0: He showed up and grilled fish for people that want to challenge.
2: Nice.
1: How about that? Well, you get free fish and a free cruise.
2: Right.

0: 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Listen to an email from a guy who is not sure whether he should date. He said, I've been dating this girl for like 3 years. She also tried to choose between me and a different guy at the beginning, and I know that because her coworkers told me about it. Not sure why we need to know that. Not sure the context. She's a bartender, and I'm a blue-collar guy, so our sleep schedules don't line up. But she also seems to be gone more than she should be most nights. But she also doesn't want me at her job anymore because apparently when I'm drink, I'm just a dick to her. By the way, he put that in quotes.
1: The dick, quote unquote,
0: no,
1: dick.
0: But apparently, quote, when I drink, I'm just a dick to her, end quote. But when I'm sober, I just bite my tongue because when I've had a few, my tongue knows no bounds. But it's just no one's fault ever but mine. And it's hard to tell her to leave because she has so much stuff at my house. But when it's good, it's good. But she never fails to tell me that apparently I'm a dick to her when I've been drinking. Even though that's not true because I learned to bite my tongue accordingly. Should I stay or should I go? What do you think, Lindsay?
2: I think she should go. Because this guy's got some issues. Like you said, why is it important that we know that she chose him over another guy? Why is that important? Because you're still thinking about that. Like, you're wondering if she's still thinking about this other dude. You're not confident in this relationship, bro. And this is a you problem. She doesn't want you coming to her work, so stay away from her work. Because you know what? You're an ass when you drink. Maybe you drink too much. Maybe you got a drinking problem. Who knows? And maybe she's just trying to be nice about it. Like, hey, we can fix this if you just don't show up at my bar. So, and either way, you guys aren't seeing each other enough. In the long run, this relationship isn't going to work out. Unless both of you get different jobs. Or you're on the same schedule. So, cut ties now and just break up. She can get her stuff out of the house. I'm sure there's plenty of guys at the bar that will come help her move her stuff out.
0: Gimpy, what do you think?
1: I think that if you don't want to be with somebody, or if you're on the fence of being with somebody, that means you really don't want to be with somebody, so you should probably not be with somebody. Go leave. Go now, get. That goes for both of them. You know? Sure, you could work on yourself. She's told you what the issue is, right? So maybe not drinking, you know? Don't be a dick. The thing is he says, oh, I learned to bite my tongue when I'm not drinking. Why? Why? Why bite your tongue then? Right? I don't get it, but I guess in the end, if you ain't happy, then go on now. Hit the road. Go find something else to do.
0: Feedback's funny. Because if you like someone and they give you feedback, you go, well, I like you and I don't want to do that anymore. Yeah. You don't like her. She gave you feedback. Doesn't sound like you want to do it. You said bite your tongue and your tongue knows no bounds. I'm going to guess you were drinking when you wrote this. I'm also going to guess you were drinking when you go with, I'm being a dick to her. That's what it felt like, mm-hmm. reading it. And the out of context that she picked you over. So who cares? Mm. She picked you. So how does it matter how you got there? As far as her stuff in her house, again, so what? So much stuff. What are we talking? Does she have furniture?
1: Right. Are you going to lose your couch?
0: Do you got to hire a crew? Mm. You got to rent a truck? What are we talking? Mm. Sounds like you are lazy.
2: Maybe that's why he doesn't want her to move out, because it is so much of her stuff and he's going to have an unfurnished place now.
0: I mean, if it was his place and they started dating and she just came over, right? Rather than they live together. If they live together, I'm with you. Mm-hmm. But if he had a place and she just started coming over, I don't know. To me, it doesn't matter. I'm of the mindset of, if you're not happy, leave. Don't settle.
1: That's the easiest and best way to put it.
0: It's scary. I understand. It's scary to, like, oh, I may be alone for a while.
1: Yep.
0: Mm-hmm. That's all right. Guess what? Good news. If you end this relationship, I understand it'll be scary maybe because you'll be alone, but also no one's going to tell you you're being a dick.
1: No. You ain't got nothing to worry about, nobody to worry about but yourself.
0: Lots of great things are on the other side of scary.
1: Truth.
0: So, and you know what? If you make a mistake, maybe it'll work out. Or maybe not. But to put this much weight into something like this, it isn't worth it, man. You might want to evaluate, you might be being a dick to people when you're drunk, though. Let somebody tell you you got a tail twice before you turn around, you know?
1: Mm-hmm. Somebody besides his girlfriend to tell him that he's being a dick?
0: Sure.
1: Yeah.
0: I think if somebody tells you twice, you should go, I should reflect on this. What makes you think I'm being a jerk to you? Well, you tell me I'm fat. Okay. Yeah, no, you're right.
1: Well.
0: That makes sense.
1: You are.
0: Honesty.
1: Well, I'm just being honest.
0: Being dick wrapped up in the cloak of honesty is not honesty.
1: Right.
0: It's an excuse.
1: Mm-hmm. Well, that's what people say, man. Well, listen, I just tell it how it is, right? You hear that all the time. Well, I just telling it how it is. Well, you know, that's just you being an asshole is all it is.
0: I can't believe you got to say statements like this. In general, we need more empathy and grace in the world, especially to those you like.
1: They really like you. They'll be fine with it.
0: No.
1: They're truly your friend.
0: Yeah, no,
1: they'll be all right.
0: I hear what you're saying, the natural filtering process. Right? That's what you're alluding to. The natural filtering process. A lot of alone people have that mentality.
1: Right.
0: To live with other people, you have to barter with some of the things you want in life.
1: Yeah.
0: And some things you're willing to let go of and some things you're not. And some people you're willing to let go of. Like if mine was like, I'm going to leave you or you're going to eat okra. I'd be like, well, all right. I guess I'll try. I'm going to try.
1: I thought you said, well, bye.
0: No, I love my wife so much. I would try to eat okra for her.
1: Oh.
0: Some people would feel that is a giant gesture. Yes. That I would try to consume a weed that tastes like snot. That is really not a food. That you're all just wrapped up in the morals of it. You think it means something. I digress. Any tangent I can get on okra, I don't know why it riles me up, but it does.
1: Everybody's got their thing, man.
0: That and four-way stops. All right.
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Qualified items are exempt from state, city, county, and local municipality taxes, and retailers are required to participate and may not collect state and local sales or use tax on most footwear and clothing that are sold for less than $100.

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0: 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Thanks for hanging out with us today. And you can always text us, BMMS, and whatever you'd like to say to 82945. Apparently, the Sooners have sent a message already this season for football. They're choosing violence.
1: What?
2: Nice.
0: They're going to rush violently after struggling to get the run ball going last year.
2: Mm-hmm.
0: And according to head coach there, Venables, he says, we'd like to run thoroughly, thoughtfully, and explore all available gaps.
2: I wonder if he's just doing that as a ploy, like getting that out there in the media. So all the other teams are like, well, they're going to run it. So we need to learn our defense against the rush. And then in all reality, we're just going to pass it.
0: I mean, I think a head coach's job, football or pro, is to get everybody excited for the season.
2: For sure. For sure.
0: You know, like I was hearing Andy Reid, because I'm that Chiefs fan. Mm-hmm. I was listening to his post-presser after on the way in this morning, and they were asking him about one of the new players, the rookie, and he's like, oh man, he's great, he's strong, he's quick, he's learning, you know, he's got a long way to go, but he's getting there. Every day he shows up ready to go. Why would he go, ah man, I don't know if that's gonna work out?
1: Right.
0: He would never say that. His job is to be positive about it. His job is to make people go, oh good, yeah, we got a good guy. Right, he's trying to sell the goods. And I think that's what Venables is saying here. He's like, listen, we're gonna get after it.
2: Yeah.
0: Which I imagine last year he didn't go, we're not going to get after it.
2: Right. He's going to kind of lace through this season this year.
0: Right. Either way, it's exciting for OU football to get kicked off again.

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1: Man poops in mosh pit.
0: 2 days in a row for you, huh?
1: Yeah.
0: Good for you.
1: So this comes out of New Zealand during the Devil Skin concert at the University of Otago.
0: Oh, I missed that.
1: Yeah, man. It was apparently a pretty crappy show.
0: I just heard it stank.
1: Right. So the band up there playing, right? The story goes, the band's up there playing, and then there's a mosh pit that breaks out because that's what happens at metal shows. And people are jumping. People are slamming into each other. They're stomping. They're doing things that you would do in a mosh pit, right? And then that's when the smell of fresh caca permeates the air. And then people realize that they got it all over their shoes and clothes, and there's literally just ass everywhere. So, as people start freaking the F out, naturally, people start getting visibly sick, heaving and a gagging everywhere. The band takes a little break from the show so the event staff can come in and clean up the mess before they get back to the show. And eventually they got it all cleaned up. The mystery pooper was identified as a middle-aged man who was seen shaking it out of his pant leg.
0: Gross.
2: That is so disgusting.
1: Go to the bathroom. You can still hear the music in the bathroom. It's not like you're going to miss anything, man.
0: Did you take something? Like,
1: yeah. Hamburger before I got to the show.
0: Do you have a loose anus?
1: It just falls.
0: I'm just saying that, like, that's not an easy thing to achieve.
1: No, but if you are that comfortable doing that, right? You know what I mean? Some people are just like that.
0: Whatever. It's still not a, like, okay.
1: Doesn't make it cool, man.
0: No, I don't want to talk about it. Too many details.
3: 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Fine. But make it quick. The Big Mad Morning Show will be right back. 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
0: 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It's Q94.7 Oklahoma's Classic Rock. So your Comets are out of town right now. They're in Salt Lake taking on the Bees. But they will be back next week at home. $2 Tuesday. 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
1: 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Good morning, Lindsay.
2: Good morning, Corbin. So have you guys ever had to turn off a show or a movie because it caused you anxiety?
3: No.
1: Yeah.
3: I turn it off because it sucks.
1: Yeah, of course. What's that Jennifer Lawrence movie where they kill babies?
2: Oh, Mother?
1: Mother.
3: They pass it around or whatever and rip it apart? Yeah. Is that the one you're talking about? Yeah. I still have yet to watch that.
1: The Babysitters. I stopped watching.
2: I've never had to turn off a show because it caused me anxiety until last night. And this is a show I've watched. There's been 18 seasons, and I've never missed a season. I've never been affected by it until last night's new season of Naked and Afraid, Shipwrecked. I love this show.
1: Sure.
2: This new season, it starts off, they're on a boat. There's like four different teams, and they dump them off in the middle of the ocean in the middle of the night. They're naked, afraid, in the middle of the Philippines in open water.
3: Okay.
2: And it is pitch black. And they can't see anything.
3: Okay.
2: And they just have to wait and tread water until the sun comes up so they know which direction to swim in.
3: Mm.
2: It caused me so much anxiety that I had to turn it off. One girl gets taken under and because she's taken under by an animal, a fish or a shark.
1: Did you say taken under?
2: Yeah.
1: Like grabs her and pulls her under what?
2: Yeah. Yeah.
3: Yeah.
1: Come on.
2: Yeah.
3: This is television we're talking about here. I don't believe any of it.
1: They're not
3: putting reality, but it's not.
2: But she's like,
1: that's quick editing.
2: Right,
1: they have people with security. Right, like, no.
3: They're not going to let anybody die.
2: It freaked me out. Like, open water in the ocean. Like, I love being in the water. I do. But open water like that, it freaks me out.
1: Sure. As it should.
2: And for them to be in that position for 6 hours, I couldn't do it. I had to turn it. That was, my gosh. Even thinking about it now makes my temperature rise and my heart pound.
1: I mean, but it's not real. They're safe. Let's just put it this way. They have a camera.
3: Right.
2: Right. I get that. Yeah.
1: You know what I'm saying?
2: For sure.
1: They are safe. There's somebody in the wings ready. They're not going to let them drown.
2: I don't know. It would be pretty. It would make it for a better show. They have
1: they
2: to sign waivers.
1: They're not going to let people drown
3: legally,
1: on TV.
3: They can't. They can't. It's think of like a Fear Factor, right? Everybody's like, "Oh no, that's terrible." How can you do? They're not going to put you in any kind of position that's going to hurt you or kill you. They can't.
2: I feel like that's why they have the waivers, though, because how do you know

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1: Time to tell the truth. This is your opportunity to ask anything you want. Just remember, keep it clean. No bodily fluids, nothing sexual, and don't forget, we can and will pass on a question. Let's open up the phone lines. Here's Corbin and the gang with all the truth you're going to need.
0: Text in your question, BMMS, and whatever that is to 82945. Do you, Lindsay, in your house,
2: mm-hmm.
0: with your children who have phone-like devices, do they call you from other rooms? Because my daughter FaceTimed me from another room. I'm like, why don't you just walk in here? Does that happen?
2: Yes. Once in a while, it will. It'll be a text. Not so much a phone call, but yes, a text message. And sometimes I will ask the same question, and it will be, well, I didn't know if you were in the bathroom, or I did holler for you, but I didn't get an answer, so I figured maybe you were sleeping. Always an excuse.
0: But if they thought you were sleeping, you'd still wake me up.
2: Yep. Mm-hmm. Yep.
0: Yeah, my kids are in that... Huh?
2: Uh-huh.
0: What are you doing?
3: Being lazy.
2: Exactly.
0: To tell the truth, 833-460-KMOD, or you can text BMMS, and then what you want to say to 82945. Woke up this morning, gave one good cough, had a problem in my pants, damned bad lettuce. Lindsay said something.
3: Uh-huh.
0: She said with all the cyclospora stuff, she's never craved salads more than she is, but she's not eating lettuce.
2: Right.
0: Are there a lot of people not eating lettuce because of that?
3: It's not stopping me any.
0: It's not stopping me either.
3: Yeah. Lettuce comes on a burger, I'm eating it. Lettuce comes in your taco, I'm eating it.
0: I think there's just as likely you get sick from other things. I don't think it's... The whole lettuce world isn't destroyed.
3: Right. And it's just one company that's under scrutiny, right? It's not.
0: Yeah, well, that's the problem, too, is that people's misunderstanding of how the food system works.
3: Right.
0: You think the lettuce you get at Walmart is different than the lettuce you get they supply to the grocery store that has a different... No, they're all the... There's like two major companies. And they just put different packaging on it.
3: I am the lettuce king.
0: How about this one? You're staring at the candy aisle. What are you picking? And what is the nastiest option to you? The second part of that question is really fascinating. So let's just do the first part. You're staring at the candy aisle. What are you picking, Lindsay?
2: If they have it, and lately the dollar store has had Bit of Honey. That's normally where we'll buy candy because it's so inexpensive. So Bit of Honey.
0: Okay, Grandma.
2: I love it.
0: Sure. Gimpy.
3: Probably a score bar. I like me some scores.
0: I haven't seen a score bar forever. I'm doing gummy nerds.
3: Okay.
0: All day.
2: So mm-hmm. are my kids.
0: Oh, God, I love them so much. What is the nastiest option?
2: Almond Joy.
0: Okay. Gimpy?
3: Sour Patch Kids.
0: Yeah, you don't like sour.
3: Yeah.
0: They are good, though.
2: They are so good. I was going to say, that's... I would pick that second if I don't want chocolatey.
3: Somebody give me a baby right now.
0: Have you seen the sour gummy worms that are two? They're two worms stuck together, and one of them sour and one of them sweet.
2: No,
0: it's awesome. Yeah, a bit of honey. That's what I'm picking. That's the nastiest option. Mm-hmm. Bit of honey's so gross.
2: No, it's not.
0: That's why it's hard to find, Lindsay.
2: You're crazy.
0: That's why it's hard to find.
2: Nah.
0: It's not hard to find because it's in demand.
2: Mm-hmm. So
3: yeah, that's something you only see come around at Halloween time in the multi-bag.
2: Or at Ace Hardware, right. They have it in their candy aisle. In the big bag.
0: Yeah, they also
2: have it at Best Pro. You have to get it because it's special.
0: No, because it's in the...

0: nostalgia candy because all those old people go to those places.
1: Old people don't eat it because they get stuck in their teeth and they'll pull out their dentures. So, no.
0: I know plenty of old people. Guess how many I know that have dentures?
1: I don't
0: zero.
1: Know.
0: How many old people do you know? And how many have dentures? I grew up going to my grandma's house, and she had a Blue Bonnet butter container for her dentures.
1: Yes, so did my grandma. Yeah. My grandparents.
0: I don't know a senior citizen that has dentures now.
1: I don't know if I do either. I don't know them on that level, but my mother's parents both wore dentures, and my grandmother kept hers in one of those butter containers, and my grandfather would just keep them in a glass of water.
2: Can't put it in dry, man. You gotta have some kind of lubricant.
1: Yeah.
0: To tell the truth, BMMS and whatever that is to 82945. To tell the truth, if you guys had to enter the dating scene again, if you weren't married or in a relationship, how would you guys prefer to enter the dating world again? Dating app or social encounters?
1: Ugh. I know. Social encounters. I'm sure that there's plenty of single dads out there, like at a football game or something like that. I'm sure.
0: Gimpy?
2: I'm open to either one, honestly. But dating apps do make life a whole hell of a lot easier. You know, you can sit down and get to know somebody and whether or not you want to hang out with them or not and never have to see them. Never have, you know, see them face to face. You know, you can like finally be like, okay, I like where this conversations have went. I like the mojo that we have here. I think it's a good deal. Let's meet up. Or you're like, this ain't working, crazy bitch. Bye.
0: I want to say social encounters, but also, listen. to tell the truth, Corbin, why do you not like four-way stops? They're quite the cluster puddle, man. People just can't seem to decipher when they arrived. Or someone thinks they can tell everyone else when to go. It is it's a science experiment for sure.
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0: 2947, it is a two for Tuesday, and that's just one of the two I'm going to play from the Rolling Stones. But you need to be aware that the Fire Lake Fire Flight Balloon Festival is happening this weekend. 2 days of balloon glows, balloon launches, and rides, assuming the wind is cooperative.
1: Oh, these are like hot air balloons?
0: Yes. Oh, it's happening down at Shawnee, firelakeballoonfest.com. It's always a cool picture.
1: Yeah.
0: Seeing all those balloons lit up when they do their night glows.
1: Yeah. I've always wanted to buy a hot air balloon for myself,
0: really?
1: But I want it in the shape of a giant middle finger just floating across the sky. I think that would be hilarious.
0: Yes, I don't know if people would love it, but I'm pretty sure there won't be one of those at the Fire Lake Balloon Festival. Find out more at firelakeballoonfestival.com. Here's the second part of that twofer from the Stones.

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0: 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Good morning, Gimpy.
1: Well, good morning, Cormie. You guys know who Zach Brown is?
0: Mm-hmm. Oh, yeah.
1: The Zach Brown Band.
0: Yeah. Mm-hmm.
1: I tell you what, they are an amazing group of individuals. It's probably, no, it is. No, probably, definitely is. The only concert that I've ever been to that I cried like a bitch through the entire effing show.
2: Really?
1: 3 hours of nothing but just straight tears rolling down my face. It was crazy. It happened at a peculiar time in my life. Parents are dead, going through some stuff, and I just couldn't stop. I couldn't turn off the waterworks. I was like, what the F is going on here? But anyway, I found this story that they were playing Fenway recently, and they surprised every last one of their fans, 37,000 fans, with a free cruise.
2: Nice.
1: Yeah. I thought that was pretty awesome. Guess how much it cost Zach Brown Band?
0: None, because he's going to do a bunch of dates on some ships.
1: Probably. They said $4 million. Was it four or 40? $40 million dollars in total is what it cost him. But everybody's getting a trip for two on this cruise, this Margaritaville cruise or whatever, simply for selling out the show.
0: Yeah.
1: And they said that it was their 15th consecutive concert at the ballpark that was sold out, and that apparently is a Fenway Park record. But I'm like, how awesome is that? Kind of like going to Oprah, right? You're just there to see a taping or whatever. And they're like, you get a car. Everybody's getting a cruise.
0: He's not the most charitable musician out there, but he's definitely the most involved philanthropic musician out there.
1: True.
0: You know what I'm saying? He's not just giving money. Like, you see him involved.
1: Yeah, and he's morphed over the years.
0: Yes.
1: Like, we have talked about, like, the Osbournes and how they've changed their looks. It's more, these celebrities, you know, they just look sunken and dead. And he used to be a chunky monkey, Zach Brown was. But now this guy is effing ripped. Yeah. I was like, what? What happened? Did you just take a little break and you're like, I'm just going to hit the gym?
0: I think he cleaned his life up a lot.
1: Probably.
0: And I think he's becoming more granola than he is country.
1: Okay.
0: His music's evolved a lot.
1: Okay.
0: It's not as twangy. It's still storytellerish, but it's more like, I don't know, it's more, he's middling it up.
1: Okay.
0: Kind of like Taylor Swift did, right? Like, she middled her music up.
1: Yeah.
0: And he was on Survivor this year.
1: Really?
0: Mm-hmm.
1: Oh, that's cool.
0: He showed up and grilled fish for people that want to.
2: Nice.
1: How about that? We get free fish and a free cruise. Got one more.

0: the Big Mad Morning Show on Q94.7. Listener email from a guy who is not sure whether he should date. He said, I've been dating this girl for like 3 years. She also tried to choose between me and a different guy at the beginning, and I know that because her coworkers told me about it. Not sure why we need to know that. Not sure the context. She's a bartender, and I'm a blue-collar guy, so our sleep schedules don't line up. But she also seems to be gone more than she should be most nights. But she also doesn't want me at her job anymore because apparently when I'm drunk, I'm just a dick to her. By the way, he put that in quotes.
1: The dick, quote-unquote, no. Dick.
0: But apparently, quote, when I drink, I'm just a dick to her, end quote. But when I'm sober, I just bite my tongue because when I've had a few, my tongue knows no bounds. But it's just no one's fault ever but mine. And it's hard to tell her to leave because she has so much stuff at my house. But when it's good, it's good. But she never fails to tell me that apparently I'm a dick to her when I've been drinking. Even though that's not true because I learned to bite my tongue accordingly. Should I stay or should I go? What do you think, Lindsay?
2: I think she should go. Because this guy's got some issues. Like you said, why is it important that we know that she chose him over another guy? Why is that important? Because you're still thinking about that. Like, you're wondering if she's still thinking about this other dude. You're not confident in this relationship, bro. And this is a you problem. She doesn't want you coming to her work, so stay away from her work. Because you know what? You're an ass when you drink. Maybe you drink too much. Maybe you got a drinking problem. Who knows? And maybe she's just trying to be nice about it. Like, hey, we can fix this if you just don't show up at my bar. So, and either way, you guys aren't seeing each other enough. In the long run, this relationship isn't going to work out unless both of you get different jobs or you're on the same schedule. So cut ties now and just break up. She can get her stuff out of the house. I'm sure there's plenty of guys at the bar that will come help her move her stuff out.
0: Gimpy, what do you think?
1: I think that if you don't want to be with somebody, or if you're on the fence of being with somebody, that means you really don't want to be with somebody, so you should probably not be with somebody. Go leave. Go now, get. That goes for both of them. You know? Sure, you could work on yourself. She's told you what the issue is, right? So maybe not drink and, you know, don't be a dick. The thing is he like... He says, oh, I learned to bite my tongue when I'm not drinking. Why? Why? Why bite your tongue then? Right? I don't get it, but I guess in the end, if you ain't happy, then go on now. Hit the road. Go find something else to do.
0: Feedback's funny. Because if you like someone and they give you feedback, you go, well, I like you and I don't want to do that anymore. You don't like her. She gave you feedback. Doesn't sound like you want to do it. You said bite your tongue and your tongue knows no bounds. I'm going to guess you were drinking when you wrote this. I'm also going to guess you were drinking when you go with, I'm being a dick to her. That's what it felt like reading it. And the out of context. That she picked you over. So who cares? She picked you. So how's it matter how you got there? As far as her stuff in her house, again, so what? So much stuff. What are we talking? Does she have furniture?
1: Right. Are you going to lose your couch?
0: Do you got to hire a crew? You got to rent a truck? What are we talking? Sounds like you are lazy.
2: Maybe that's why he doesn't want her to move out, because it is so much of her stuff and he's going to have an unfurnished place now.
0: I mean, if it was his place and they started dating and she just came over, right? Rather than they live together. If they live together, I'm with you.
2: Mm-hmm. Mm-hmm.
0: But if he had a place and she just started coming over, I don't know. To me, it doesn't matter. I'm of the mindset of if you're not happy, leave. Don't settle.
1: That's the easiest and best way to put it.
0: It's scary. I understand. It's scary to, like, oh, I may be alone for a while.
1: Yep.
0: Mm-hmm. That's all right. Guess what? Good news. If you in this relationship, I understand it'll be scary maybe because you'll be alone, but also no one's going to tell you you're being a dick.
1: No. You ain't got nothing to worry about, nobody to worry about but yourself.
0: Lots of great things on the, are on the other side of scary.
1: Truth.
0: So, and you know what? If you make a mistake, maybe it'll work out. Or maybe not. But to put this much weight into something like this, it isn't worth it, man. You might want to evaluate, you might be being a dick to people when you're drunk, though. Let somebody tell you you got a tail twice before you turn around, you know?
1: Somebody besides his girlfriend to tell him that he's being a dick?
0: Sure.
1: Yeah.
0: I think if somebody tells you twice, you should go, I should reflect on this. What makes you think I'm being a jerk to you? Well, you tell me I'm fat. Okay. Yeah, no, you're right.
1: Well.
0: That makes sense.
1: You are.
0: Honesty.
1: Well, I'm just being honest.
0: Being dick wrapped up in the cloak of honesty is not honesty.
1: Right.
0: It's an excuse.
1: Mm-hmm. Well, that's what people say, man. Well, listen, I just tell it how it is, right? You hear that all the time. Well, I just telling it how it is. Well, you know, that's just you being an asshole is all it is.
0: I can't believe you got to say statements like this. In general, we need more empathy and grace in the world, especially to those you like.
1: If they really like you, they'll be fine with it.
0: No.
1: They're truly your friends.
0: Yeah, no,
1: they'll be all right.
0: I hear what you're saying, the natural filtering process. Right? That's what you're alluding to. The natural filtering process. A lot of alone people have that mentality.
1: Right.
0: To live with other people, you have to barter with some of the things you want in life.
1: Yeah.
0: And some things you're willing to let go of and some things you're not. And some people you're willing to let go of. Like if mine was like, I'm going to leave you or you're going to eat okra. I'd be like, well, all right. I guess I'll try. I'm going to try.
1: I thought you said, well, bye.
0: No, I love my wife so much, I would try to eat okra for her.
1: Oh.
0: Some people would feel that is a giant gesture, yes. That I would try to consume a weed that tastes like snot. That is really not a food.
1: Mm.
0: That you're all just wrapped up in the morals of it. You think it means something. I digress. Any tangent I can get on okra, I don't know why it riles me up, but it does.
1: Everybody's got their thing, man.
0: That and four-way stops. All right.
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11: Either Oklahoma City, our dangerous heat continues. 102 this afternoon, a south wind at just 10 miles per hour. By the way, our average high is 94, so we're above average in this heat wave. 76 tonight, 101 tomorrow, with a very low storm chance for Thursday, a slightly better chance on Friday. From the 41 Storm Center, I'm meteorologist Emily Sutton.
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Oklahoma's classic rock, Q94.7. Two from the Eagles on a two for Tuesday. And you know, those guys will be at the Sphere again in the fall. And if you win $1,000, well, maybe you can buy some tickets. 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

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It's Maria Melito. 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

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Another keyword's coming up next hour. Your chance at winning a grand in your hand, $1,000. Here's a twofer of Nirvana.

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1: Hot-blooded jukebox hero, two from Foreigner on a two for Tuesday. 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

0: tomorrow, tomorrow. My goal today is to remember all the things I needed to get done yesterday and put them off until Wednesday. Why? It's Two for Tuesday.
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Hey, it's Maria Melito on Q94.7. 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

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Another keyword's coming up next hour. Your chance at winning $1,000, a grand in your hand. We'll go to 5 o'clock. Don't forget about that. Here's a twofer of the Foo Fighters.

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1: The Who. 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

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Ken Dash out rocking out on a 2 for Tuesday, looking to put a grand in your hand. Another keyword coming up right after the top of the hour. 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

0: horrible facts. Today is not Friday. Tomorrow is not Friday. Even the day after that is not Friday. Here's a terrific fact. Today is 2 for Tuesday.
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1: Tom Petty and the Heartbreakers. Come on, baby, don't do me like that. Mary Jane's Last Dance is two for Tuesday. I don't feel summer closing in. It's got a death grip on us. That's it. Stone Temple Pilots and the Beatles. They started a revolution, and they walked away as they came back together for that last fantastic album on Abbey Road. Ken Dash, our Beatle geek. So I'm off next week, going back to London. Friends who we stay with, they live right there on the album cover. If you look at the album cover and you see in the background there's a guy standing next to a police car, like looking at these four people crossing the road on a Sunday morning, that's where my friends Ralph and Annie live, and we stay with them. And I'm telling you, for all the times we go, dead of winter, like 30 degrees out, sleeting, 11 at night, there's 50 people waiting to take their picture and cross the street. I mean, that is the second biggest tourist attraction in all of London. Imagine your street corner being the second most popular destination in your entire city. Yeah.
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1: The Steve Miller Band, flying high above all the madness like an eagle on a 2 for a Tuesday. 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
1: Van Halen on a 2 for Tuesday, getting some cardio in, running with the devil, heading down to Panama, 2 from Green Day, as well as we rock you through your workday afternoon. We did the Steve Miller Band, Take the Money and Run, which is exactly what happened on this date in 2004. 3 banks in Davenport, Iowa were robbed when presidential contenders Bush and Kerry were speaking at campaign events. So all the cops were at the campaign events and they went, good time to rob the banks. What else happened on this date? 1980, Pink Floyd starts a run of 6 consecutive nights at London's Earl's Court, performing The Wall in their homeland for the first time. Imagine how stunning that was to have never seen it, have no idea what's coming. Wow.
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0: turned it up loud in high school and college. 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